0: devices. The searches took place over the weekend and are part of an investigation into sexual misconduct allegations against the California Democrat. NPR's Ryan Lucas reports.
1: Federal agents stopped Swalwell at San Francisco Airport on Saturday with a search warrant and seized his electronic devices. A day later, agents searched the former congressman's home in Washington, D.C. That's according to a person familiar with the matter who spoke to NPR on condition of anonymity to discuss an ongoing investigation. The probe is focused on the sexual misconduct allegations that multiple women have made against Swalwell, allegations that he denies. After those allegations came to light in April, Swalwell resigned from Congress and dropped out of the California governor's race. His attorney did not immediately respond to a request for comment. The former congressman is also facing investigations by state authorities in California and New York. Ryan Lucas, NPR News, Washington.
0: And tonight, Democratic state lawmaker Aisha Wahab won the special election to replace Swalwell in California's 14th congressional district, according to a race call from the Associated Press. She defeated Bay Area Rapid Transit Director Melissa Hernandez, and she'll face her again in the general election for the full two-year term in November. The conflicts between Russia and Ukraine, Iran and the U.S., and North Korea and South Korea are all connected. NPR's Tom Bowman reports on the ways these wars are influencing each other.
2: It's almost an interconnected war we have here. So you do have North Koreans providing troops to Russia to fight in Ukraine. You have Russia and China providing intelligence to Iran to go after U.S. bases, particularly CIA sites. And then you have the global impact of the lack of ships, the lack of oil getting through the Strait of Hormuz, which is affecting Asia in particular.
0: NPR's Tom Bowman reporting. Shares of Walmart fell this morning after the company reported slower sales growth in the latest quarter compared to what Wall Street analysts had expected. The retail giant also set a cautious forecast for the rest of the year. NPR's Alina Selyuk reports.
3: To be clear, Walmart sales are growing. They're up 2.6% in the U.S. But for the first time in several years, this growth came in lower than Wall Street expected. Walmart sales historically beat expectations. Much of the growth in the latest quarter came from online sales, fueled by Walmart's growing advertising business. One big culprit that dampened sales, the company said, was a change to regulations on how pharmacies charge for drugs. Shoppers still visited about as often as they did a year before, but this time they spent less on average per purchase. Walmart also says it's received nearly $3 billion in tariff refunds and has been putting some of that toward lowering prices on thousands of items. Alina Selyuk, NPR News.
0: The U.S. stock market had its worst loss in 3 weeks today. This is NPR News.
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5: This is KCBX, Central Coast Public Radio. I'm Ben Kern. It's now 5:04. The city of San Luis Obispo is moving forward with a round of protections for mobile homeowners. The city council unanimously agreed on new restrictions that would cap rent for mobile home parking spaces when mobile homes are sold to a new owner. KCBX's Gabriela Fernandez has more.
6: The measure would extend an existing 10% cap on space rent increases to older long-term leases when a mobile home is sold. It would not change annual rent increases on leases signed before July 2, 2026. Councilmember Emily Francis applauded that the change would cap those increases at 10%.
7: This is an incredibly important source of housing in our community. And I know it's also been an area where we've heard a lot about some abuses of the system, and we want to make sure that that doesn't happen again in the future.
6: SLO city officials say some mobile homeowners have struggled to sell their homes because park owners are allowed to sharply increase the lot's rent for the next homeowner. The ordinance will return to the SLO city council for final adoption. For KCBX News, I'm Gabriela Fernandez.
5: San Ardo Elementary School is getting a new funding to help students improve their reading skills. The small rural Monterey County School serves about 74 students from kindergarten through 8th grade. Nearly half of students enrolled are English language learners. VSP Vision, a nonprofit eye care company, awarded the school a $2,500 literacy grant on Wednesday. School officials say the grant will help expand access to books and remove barriers to learning. KCBX News coverage of California and the Central Coast will continue in about a half an hour. 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
1: Good evening, I'm Ben Kerr with a look at your KCBX weather forecast for tonight and tomorrow. The slow burn-off of marine layer low clouds will continue to impact the coast and coastal valleys, and the interior will continue to be quite warm. It's currently 73 degrees in King City, 87 in Atascadero, 73 in San Maria, 83 in Santa Barbara, and here at the KCBX studios in San Luis Obispo, it's 75 degrees. Tomorrow in the inland valleys, King City is expecting a high of 96, Paso Robles also 96, Atascadero 88, and Solvang will see a high of 89. In the coastal valleys, Salinas 70, San Luis Obispo 80 degrees, and Santa Maria 76. And along the coast, Los Osos 71, Pismo Beach with a high of 77, and Santa Barbara 81. 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And we have a great evening of music lined up for you tonight. The Road Home from 6:30 to 8 o'clock is being hosted by Craig Russell, who usually DJs KCBX in concert on Wednesday nights, so it's going to be a special show. And then again, Across the Tracks from 8 to 10 is going to be hosted by Blair Gillespie, filling in for Brad Kyle. And stay tuned from 10 to midnight for Jazz Liner Notes with Fred Friedman. Stay tuned, this is listener-supported KCBX, serving Southern Monterey, San Luis Obispo, and Santa Barbara counties. It's 20 minutes past 5 o'clock.
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3: 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I'm Elsa Chang.
4: And I'm Juana Summers. In the late 1970s, the Cramps introduced the world to psychobilly.
5: Well, my heartbeat is running wild because of you, my problem child.
4: Blending punk and rockabilly, the band with their eccentric outfits and campy lyrics garnered a cult following.
6: They kind of ruined me for seeing a band in a club because it never got better than standing like a foot away from them next to my best friend of 50-some years, Ian MacKay. There's no stage. They played on the floor. And it was as cool as it could possibly have been.
4: That's Henry Rollins, former frontman for the punk band Black Flag. He was a teenager when he saw the Cramps play live for the first time. Now, he and MacKay are part of a team releasing a new Cramps album. It's called Gravest Gravy. And when I say new, I actually mean old. The band recorded it back in 1977 and intended to finally release Gravest Gravy back in 2008 as a kind of farewell. But after the death of lead singer Lux Interior, Cramps co-founder Poison Ivy put the project back on the shelf.
6: These tapes were sitting in Southern California in a garage. And so here we are almost two decades later, getting on the case.
4: When we talked, I asked Henry Rollins, what was it like to hear those recordings for the first time?
6: It blew my mind. I have a show on a station, KCRW. Mm-hmm. And for many years, I've told my wonderful listeners, as we listen to a live version of the Cramps cover of Rocket in My Pocket, folks, sadly, the band never recorded this in the studio, so we'll listen to this great FM broadcast version. So I'm listening to these tracks, and there's the Cramps doing a studio version of Rocket in My Pocket.

0: $1 trillion yesterday as the government continues to rapidly pile up debt and spending outstrips revenue by more than $2 trillion a year. Treasury Secretary Scott Bessent blamed the Biden administration.
1: And remember, we did not get here in a day. That we were left with a mess. The Biden administration had the highest deficit to GDP in history when we weren't at war or weren't in a recession. For 2025, we brought it down by more than 1%.
0: The debt has exploded over several presidential administrations. The federal government borrowed heavily when the pandemic began during President Trump's first term and continued into the Biden years to stabilize the economy and support a recovery. More spending was approved last year when Trump signed a massive spending and tax cut bill. A woman was charged today with plotting to plant a bomb at the New York State Capitol building. Samuel King with New York Public News Network reports court documents allege she pledged allegiance to Islamic State.
2: Federal law enforcement agents say Jessica Bowie had a gun and a dummy explosive device with her Wednesday as she met with informants who she thought were helping her carry out her plan to destroy as much of the Capitol as possible and, quote, kill all the senators. First Assistant U.S. Attorney John Sarcone says the arrest should serve as a warning to other would-be terrorists.
3: We are vigilant, we are prepared, and just as we stop this defendant, we will continue to disrupt plots and protect the American people.
2: The arrest comes just weeks before the anniversary of the September 11th attacks. The FBI says they've stopped more than 400 individuals from carrying out alleged attacks here at home and abroad. For NPR News, I'm Samuel King in Albany.
0: The World Health Organization says Congo will receive 70,000 doses of the Ervebo vaccine. It's licensed for Ebola virus, but not for the Bundibugyo virus, which is responsible for the current outbreak. The WHO says early data suggests it may provide some protection. The outbreak has killed more than 2,400 people out of more than 52,000 cases. It's NPR.
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5: This is KCBX, Central Coast Public Radio. I'm Ben Kerr, and it's now 6:04. San Luis Obispo County is spending $25,000 to help coastal governments fight off proposed offshore oil drilling and seabed mining off the California coast. In a narrow vote, the Board of Supervisors approved the contribution this week. KCBX's Gabriela Fernandez has more.
6: The money will go to support a larger coalition coordinating local responses to federal offshore leasing proposals. Supervisor John Pichong says Slo County has opposed offshore oil developments for decades and that existing protections and state advocacy make the spending unnecessary.
7: There is nobody talking about putting oil wells off the coast of San Luis Obispo County. So I would just urge my colleagues to vote no on this. We don't need to send $25,000 of our taxpayer dollars to a county that's twice the size of us.
6: Yet supporters say the coalition will help local governments coordinate public comments and protect their ability to participate in federal proceedings. Slo County supervisors approved the contribution in a 3-2 vote. For KCBX News, I'm Gabriela Fernandez.
5: 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The small rural Monterey County school serves about 74 students from kindergarten through 8th grade. Nearly half of students enrolled are English language learners. VSP Vision, a nonprofit eye care company, awarded the school a $2,500 literacy grant on Wednesday. School officials say the grant will help expand access to books and remove barriers to learning. 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
8: From NPR News, this is All Things Considered. I'm Elsa Chang in Culver City, California.
9: And I'm Mary Louise Kelly in Washington, which, for those of you who love a good map, is about 6,000 miles from Tehran. Now, Tehran is about 1,500 miles from Kyiv. And if you could walk a straight line from Kyiv to Pyongyang, just under 4,500 miles. What do these

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Good evening. Welcome to The Road Home. It's a show that features Americana, that wonderful American music, all its roots and branches. And we offer tunes that are folk tunes, blues, country, soul, zydeco, jazz, bluegrass, you name it. Normally we have the marvelous host Marisa Waddell, but I've convinced her that I want to do the show. I'm Craig Russell, so she's letting me guest host tonight. So I began the show with Bob and Wendy's California Melody that came out in 2026. I can't believe that we're so lucky to have Bob and Wendy in our community. They are just marvelous. Okay, I've got about five tracks lined up for my first set here. I'm going to begin with a vinyl record I've got by Tony Trischka and Skyline. The album is called Stranded. It came out on Flying Fish Records in 1983, just after I came to Cal Poly. It's way back there. The tune is Stranded in the Moonlight, and it's really exciting. And I'll back announce the other four or five tunes after we get to the end. But let's get started. This is Tony Trischka and Skyline.

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We serve the Central Coast from Salinas down to Goleta and all the many points in between. This is the show, The Road Home. We center our show on American music, Americana, with all sorts of styles. I began that last set with Tony Trisca and Skyline doing Stranded in the Moonlight. Then we heard Los Lobos do A Matter of Time from their album How Will the Wolf Survive. That was from 1984. Then I played Lady Antebellum's Home is Where the Heart Is, and that came out in 2008. And I ended with vinyl, just like I started with vinyl. I played the Griffin Quintet's song, They All Laughed, and it's one of those classics by George and Ira Gershwin. And the Griffin Quintet put out that album in 1983 on the album They All Laughed on Mayfield Records. All right, everyone, you're listening to the show, The Road Home. I'm your host tonight, Craig Russell. All right, the next set I have lined up is all of covers. That is, people recording music written by other people, other than themselves. So I'm going to begin with Crooked Still doing a cover of a Rolling Stones tune from their album Let It Bleed in 1969. This is Crooked Still doing You Got the Silver, and that's on Crooked Still's album Some Strange Country that came out in 2010. Again, it's a cover of a Rolling Stones song. And I'll back announce the other covers when we get to the end, but let's get started. This is Crooked Still doing music by the Rolling Stones.

All right, time to do a little housekeeping. This is KCBX HD1 San Luis Obispo and KNBX HD1 San Ardo. 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

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We serve Monterey, San Luis Obispo, and Santa Barbara counties. This is the show, The Road Home, that was founded by our music director at the station, KCBX, our music director, Marisa Waddell. And she is just fantastic. I convinced Marisa that I wanted to do the show, so she's letting me guest host tonight. And I'm having a blast. All right, let me back announce what we just heard. I played a set of covers, that is, artists doing music by people other than themselves. I began with Crooked Still doing You Got the Silver, and that was by the Rolling Stones. Then we went to Old School Freight Train doing the song Superstition. And, of course, that's a classic by Stevie Wonder that he put out on Talking Book in 1972. But Old School Freight Train recorded their version in 2005. Then we went to The Seldom Scene, one of my favorite bluegrass bands. They did The House of Gold, a classic Hank Williams tune, terrific melody, great lyrics, and that was on Seldom Scene's album Act Two, and that came out in 1973. And then we went to a song by Newgrass Revival, their song One Love, which is a cover of Bob Marley's tune, obviously. And Newgrass Revival did that on their album, On the Boulevard, from 1984. And the last song in that set was by the Turtle Island String Quartet. They did Crossroads by the inimitable blues artist Robert Johnson. And the Turtle Island String Quartet's album is called Sky Life. That was released in 2015. Okay, let me just play some great music. No particular theme, it's just five songs that I really love. That's what they have in common. They're going to be by Molly O'Brien, Sam Cooke, The Association, Flor de Toloache, and Azteca. We begin with Molly O'Brien doing Big Red Sun Blues. This came out in 2006. Here we go.

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We serve the Central Coast from Salinas down to Goleta and all the many points in between. This is the show, The Road Home. I'm your host tonight, Craig Russell.

Everyone in Radioland, you're listening to Listener Supported Public Radio, KCBX. We serve the Central Coast, and I'm here in San Luis Obispo. And this is the show, The Road Home, founded by the great DJ and music host, Mauricio Waddell, who also is a terrific human being. Anyway, I convinced Mauricio that I wanted to do the show, so I'm a guest host tonight, and I'm Craig Russell. Let me back announce and tell you what we just heard. I played five tracks. We started with Molly O'Brien doing Big Red Sun Blues from her album Big Red Sun from 2006. Then we went to Sam Cooke's classic song, A Change Is Gonna Come, and that came out in 1964. Then we did a song by one of my favorite writers, Terry Kirkman. Terry Kirkman sang for the band The Association, and The Association put out an album in 1969 that was self-titled. It's called The Association, but it's got a picture of the Stonehenge from Britain on the front, so a lot of us just call it the Stonehenge album. Anyway, that song by Terry was called Look at Me, Look at You. Then we went to one of the best mariachi bands ever, the all-female mariachi band, Flor de Toloache. They're stationed basically in New York, but they travel a lot. If there could be a mariachi band that can compete with anybody else for quality, it's them. They are astonishing. So the song by Flor de Toloache was Dulces Recuerdos, and that came out on their album Las Caras Lindas, and that was from 2017. And the fifth song in that set was by Azteca, Someday We'll Get By, that came out on their classic album, Period of the Moon, in 1973. 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You can hear us at 90.1 on the dial if you're in San Luis Obispo. And you can also get us on the KCBX app. I highly recommend that app. You can get us on your cell phone anywhere instantly. 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Just go to kcbx.org. And if you do that, you can also get a playlist with all the specifics of what tracks we've been playing. And you also can get any show from the past week if you just go to On Demand. There's a little menu item on demand, and you can get any show you want. It's just terrific. Well, I just played a set of five songs that had nothing in common except that I liked them. Let me take a theme now for the next, about six songs, and it's faith. Faith in a wonderful creator that made the world we're in. And there are some great American songs that are based on a faith foundation. So I'm going to play six, and I'll tell you what they are at the back end. Here we go.

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You're listening to Listener Supported Public Radio, KCBX. This is the show, The Road Home, and I'm your guest host tonight, Craig Russell, sitting in for Marisa Waddell. Okay, let me tell you what I put on in that playlist. We heard Molly O'Brien sing No Hiding Place from her album Big Red Sun from 2006. Then I did a Curtis Mayfield tune with his group, The Impressions. We heard People Get Ready, and that's from the album of the same name, People Get Ready, that was released in 1964. And the third song of the set was the gospel tune, Good Shepherd. It was sung by Jorma Kaukonen of the Jefferson Airplane on the Airplane's album, Volunteers, that came out on RCA Records in 1969. Then I went to Gloria Estefan singing Coming Out of the Dark, and she wrote that wonderful religious song after she recovered from a horrible car wreck. She almost died, and in gratitude, she put out an album called Into the Light. The next song was by Alison Krauss and Union Station. They sang Shield of Faith. And the last song based on faith was Zander singing Spirit Born, and that was written by the Zander twins and their friend Gibbs on their album Going Up, and that's from 2008. I'm looking at the clock, and it's time to sign off. To those of you who tuned in, thanks so much. It's been an honor to share this great music with you. Maybe I'll see you in a couple weeks. So thanks for listening. Good night. This is KCBX HD1 San Luis Obispo and KNBX HD1 San Ardo. 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

just kind of easing on in to the 8 o'clock hour here on Across the Tracks, being able to start off with some great new music there from Dave Alvin. New single, happy to see that. Always happy to start off with new music, let alone from Dave Alvin. Name of the new single is called Angel on Your Shoulder. Also some Lucas Nelson in there with Friend in the End, getting some help from Sierra Farrell. And if you're like me, you probably think August is the best month of the year for birthdays. I'm a little partial to that. Tons of people around me, including myself, have a birthday this month, and so did Raul Malo. So starting off tonight's show was a little Raul Malo doing for sentimental reasons. Well, good evening, and welcome to Across the Tracks here on KCBX. My name is Blair, filling in for Brad. Don't know if I'll be back next week. I think Brad will be back, and got a couple hours of great music up until 10 o'clock. Fred Freeman comes in at 10 with jazz liner notes. And yeah, got some good music. So I'm going to keep going. Bronwyn Keith Haynes has a new album coming out. Actually, it's out, I'm sorry. And she's kind of rebranded herself. And now she's just going by Bronwyn. And we're going to start this next set off with Sticks and Stones.

I think if anybody was lucky enough to get advice from Hank, you should probably listen to it over the years. I'm not sure Johnny Paycheck was that kind of person, though. That was off his album Slide Off the Satin Sheets. Also in that set was new music from Red Cheyenne. He's got a new album called Hardland and did Ghosts of the Panhandle Wind and some new Billy Strings. He's got an album coming out, I think in October, did Burn the Other End. And we start off that set with Bronwyn with Sticks and Stones. Got new music from Elizabeth Cook from her latest album. First, though, I'd like to remind you that support for KCBX comes from El Camino Homeless Organization, celebrating 25 years of empowering positive change by providing food, shelter, and supportive services. 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
1: 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They'll come get the car, do the paperwork, and you will have a spot in your driveway. In the last set, we heard some, what did we hear? Jamie Wyatt from her, I believe it was her first album called Neon Cross with Rattlesnake Girl. Also some new music to me from Presley Haley called Don't Be So Hard. And the Schaefer Brothers Band was in there with Sideways. And we start off with new music from Elizabeth Cook. Going to keep going here with some Jake Blunt.

Always feels good to be able to play some Dale Watson from his album Carrying On with Ain't That Living. Also some Tim O'Brien, get some help from Daryl Scott there with Angel Blue Eyes. And Poca Lafarge, I've been listening to him a little bit, catching up on some of his concerts that he's been doing over the years. One of my favorite concerts I think I saw in 2025. Anyway, this was from, I can't remember. First album, Something in the Water, and did the song Want to Be Your Man. And new music from Sad Daddy with I'll Be Running. And started off that little long set with Jake Blunt with Roustabout. And you are tuned to KCBX HD1 San Luis Obispo, KNBX HD1 San Ardo, streaming on the World Wide Web at kcbx.org and on the new KCBX app. Well, we are a couple minutes before 9 o'clock here on the Central Coast. My name is Blair, filling in for Brad. Got another hour coming up here, and lots of cool music still left to play. Unfortunately, the musical world dimmed just a little bit yesterday with the drummer from ZZ Top passing away, Frank Beard. And passed away at the age of 77. So I thought I'd kick off this next hour with a little ZZ Top.

mentioned earlier in the show that August is a pretty great month for birthdays. And also, looking at my list of people, it's also a pretty sad month for people we lose. Luke Bell is one of them. Lost him a couple years ago, and that was from his latest album called The King Is Back. A bunch of songs that he had recorded that never were released. And we did Hard Time. And Waylon Payne, he's still around, and he has a new album called Wayward. We did Hell's Empty. And the other person we lost in August, 1990, Stevie Ray Vaughan, did his song Empty Arms. And then we started off that set with ZZ Top, Remembering Frank Beard.

fishing up there with some Jeremy Pennell from his album Decades with Dallas. Hey, I was going to give a shout out to one of my buddies on the air here. He actually appeared on Central Coast Voices this past week. Gary Hale talking about his foundation called Positive Ride. And you can catch it, the whole interview, on the KCBX app. It's up there until it airs the next time. It's a great, great interview with Gary and talking about what he does, getting people out into nature who have mobility issues and just what's involved with that and how you could be a part of it as well as if you need that service, he is there to help provide it. So check it out on Central Coast Voices and you can listen to Gary Hale and talk about Positive Ride. Keep going here with some Margot Silker.

from the album Radio Boogie, that was Hot Rise with I Long for the Hills. Jason Eady in there as well from an album I really enjoy called Tulsa Turnaround, and we did the title cut. Steve Earle was also in there talking about the Firebreak Line, going out to all those guys hanging off the mountains up there at Big Sur, holding on to big old pieces of poison oak and hoping for some rain. Start off that set with Margot Silker. New music from her. I look forward to her new album, and the name of that song was Little White Cross. Gotta keep going here with some Joe Ely.

Well, that's going to do it for me here on Across the Tracks. Thanks for tuning in this Thursday evening. Hope you come back next week. Have a great weekend. Have a safe weekend, and catch you next time.

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Joshua Breakstone started us off this evening from an album called Remembering Grant Green, and that's Street of Dreams from Joshua Breakstone. He's the leader and guitarist. That was Brother Jack McDuff playing the Hammond B3 organ, along with Al Harewood on the drums and Ray Drummond playing bass. Welcome to Jazz Liner Notes here on a Thursday evening. I'm Fred Friedman. I'm going to be here till midnight playing a lot of jazz for you. 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Well, we have a lot of things planned for you this evening. Have my usual featured LP of the week, and I'll tell you more about that in the next set. But right now, I want to listen to a release from earlier this year, one of my favorite releases of the year, actually. It's by Samuel Torres, percussionist, and the album is called Trio Libre, and this track is We the People.

That cut is called B. Radley, and it's by Martin Bejarano and his trio. The album is called Potential Energy. Martin Bejarano on piano, Edward Perez on bass, and Ludwig Afonso playing the drums. Right before that, we listened to Joe Henderson. This is from an album called Double Rainbow, the music of Antonio Carlos Jobim. Right around this time, he released a couple. One was, in addition to this, the music of Miles Davis. And I think the third one was the music of Duke Ellington. But this was a cut called Boto off of this album. And it featured a quintet with Joe Henderson on tenor sax, Eliani Elias on piano, Oscar Castroneves guitar, Nico Asuncao on bass, and Paolo Braga was the drummer. And we began the set with a release from earlier this year by Samuel Torres. The group is called Trio Libre. In fact, I think that's also the title of the album. And the cut that I played was We Begin. And it is a trio with Samuel Torres, the leader on percussion. But the main person playing on this album is Carmen Stoff. She's a piano player on this, along with Felipe Fournier on vibes. And in about a month or two, we're going to be able to see Carmen Stoff live in San Luis Obispo. I'll be telling you more about that. She'll be appearing with a duo at Anderson Social. It's going to be a great, great evening of music. Well, I want to play something now from my featured LP of the week here on Jazz Liner Notes. It's by the late Michael Brecker, and it's his first album as a leader. He had recorded with many groups in the past, including the Brecker Brothers with his brother Randy Brecker, and also with a group called Dreams, featuring Randy Brecker as well as Michael Brecker. Billy Cobham was on drums in that group. But this one, this self-titled album, was his first as a leader. It was released in 1987 on the MCA Impulse label. Impulse, been a classic jazz label going back to the 1960s. And after quite a few years on the top, it kind of disappeared, and MCA, which was a large company at the time, kind of, I guess, bought the label back again and started releasing some items on that label. And also right around this time, 1987, CDs started coming out. They'd been out for a year or two. So this album was actually released on three media, vinyl, cassette, and CD, and it had a great lineup on it. This album by Michael Brecker, he was playing tenor as well as the iwi, electronic wind instrument, and he was one of the leaders on that instrument coming out. Also on this album, Jack DeJohnette on drums, Charlie Hayden on bass, Kenny Kirkland on keyboards, and Pat Metheny on guitar. Great all-star lineup on this album. And also on this album, well, a little bit about Michael Brecker, maybe before a little bit more on the album. Michael Brecker passed away in 2007 from cancer. He was only 57 years old at the time. But when he passed away, he had already won 15 Grammy Awards. And this is unbelievable to me. I'll take it as being correct. When I looked it up, he had appeared on almost 900 albums at the age of 57. Actually, he was younger than 57. He quit playing for about the last year or two. He went to Indiana University, one of the top music schools in the country, and the people he performed with is really unbelievable, very lengthy. People like Chick Corea, Herbie Hancock, Steely Dan, Bruce Springsteen, Paul Simon, and so many more. This is, again, an interesting album. It's called just Michael Brecker, and I want to play a cut that he wrote right now, and it has an unusual title. It's called Syzygy. It's spelled S-Y-Z-Y-G-Y. Syzygy on vinyl by Michael Brecker.

Some classic Thelonious Monk there, and that, of course, is Well You Needn't. That was recorded live at the It Club in Los Angeles in 1964. I was never there, but I remember the It Club and remember hearing about it, but I never had a chance to get to it. Classic jazz place, I'm sure, down in Los Angeles. Monk, of course, on piano, Charlie Rouse, tenor. Larry Gale's doing some really nice bass work on that, and Ben Reilly was the drummer. Right before that, we heard from Jane Ira Bloom, and from her album, which is called Art and Aviation. Off of that, we heard a cut called Hawkins Parallel Universe. Jane Ira Bloom playing not only the soprano sax, but also some electronics on that particular track. And in fact, throughout the whole album, she's doing some electronic work. Ron Horton was the trumpeter, Michael Formanek on bass, Jerry Grinnelli playing the drums. And let's see, we began that set with the featured LP of the week here on Jazz Liner Notes, Michael Brecker, self-titled release from him. Again, that goes back to 1987. Michael Brecker playing on that track, really wailing on part of it, playing tenor and also EWI, electronic wind instrument, Jack DeJohnette on drums, Charlie Hayden bass, Kenny Kirkland on keyboards, and Pat Metheny playing the guitar. Well, this is KCBX HD1 San Luis Obispo and KNBX HD1 San Ardo. We're streaming at kcbx.org and on the KCBX app. Before we get into the music, starting off the second hour of the show, I want to let you know about a concert coming up this weekend. It's part of the Jazz Vespers concert series taking place at the First Presbyterian Church in San Luis Obispo. That church is located at 981 Marsh Street at the corner of Marsh and Morrow. Beautiful venue, both outside and inside. And appearing this Sunday, this weekend, August 23rd at 4 o'clock, will be the Pat Kelly Trio. Pat Kelly, a great guitar player, had a very successful career in Los Angeles as a studio musician, also a touring musician, and did some recording, also was an educator, played with some really fine people, played and toured with George Benson, Dave Brubeck, Burt

second hour of the show here on Jazz Liner Notes with a little bit of Latin jazz from Willie Bobo. This is from his album called Bobo's Beat and a track entitled Crisis.

That's Covino Santos Neto, and he's from Brazil, but the music doesn't really sound that Brazilian, more of a Latin sound to it. That particular track, a little difficult to pronounce, but it's Cara Navalha, and the name of the album is Live at Carey Hall, 1995, and Covino Santos Neto playing the piano and leading the group. Right before that, heard a really nice version of St. Thomas, a song by Sonny Rollins, a classic song by the late Sonny Rollins. And this was a piano trio version of it. And it's from an album called Manhattan Afternoon by the Cedar Walton Trio. Cedar Walton on piano, David Williams playing the bass, and Billy Higgins on drums. And that was recorded in 1992. We began the set with Willie Bobo from Bobo's Beat. We heard Crisis, which is a Freddie Hubbard composition. Kind of interesting, I'm reading the credits on here. Clark Terry was on trumpet, Joe Farrell on tenor, Frank Anderson on piano and organ, Billy Bobo on timbales and percussion, and Others Unknown. I like the Others Unknown on that. Well, another concert I want to let you know about, and this is really exciting. It's titled Saxophone Summit, celebrating Charlie Parker. And this is taking place on Saturday, August 29th at 7:30 p.m. at the Harold Miosi CPAC Main Stage Theater. That's on the campus of Cuesta College. And once again, well, the title says it all, celebrating Charlie Parker. It's put on by the Central Coast Saxophone Coalition and the San Luis Obispo County Jazz Federation. And this is in honor of Charlie Parker's 106th birthday. This is going to be a great concert. Like I said, I keep saying that, but it's featuring a 22-piece orchestra, a jazz rhythm section, and seven soloists, saxophone soloists. 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And let's see, sponsored. Well, the season at Cuesta College is generously sponsored by Joan Sargent. But again, this is on August 29th, 7:30, Saxophone Summit featuring Charlie Parker. And once again, tickets are available at tickets.cuesta.edu. Well, let's see. Let's listen to Joe Locke, Vibes player Joe Locke. And I think you might recognize this tune.

Stan Getz always had a distinctive sound on his tenor sax. That particular track that I just finished playing there is called Dane's Chant, and it's from an album called The Song Is You from Stan Getz. Good lineup. He's playing again tenor. Stanley Cowell on piano, Miroslav Atus on bass, and Jack DeJohnette on drums. And right before Stan Getz, we listened to Patricia Barber, and that's from an album called Cafe Blue, interesting version of Ode to Billy Joe. And that was a Bobby Gentry tune originally. And before Patricia Barber, we listened to Joe Locke. And we heard, if you recognized it, it's called The Song from MASH, also subtitled Suicide is Painless, written by Johnny Mandel. Joe Locke on vibes, Billy Childs piano, Rufus Reed on bass, and Gene Jackson playing the drums. Well, I want to play one more track before we sign off for the evening here from the featured LP of the week. Again, that LP is by Michael Brecker. It's self-titled. It was released in 1987 as the first release from Michael Brecker as a leader on his own. And like I mentioned, CDs were just coming out. I always kind of use the year 1985 for the beginning of CDs. This came out in 87, so it was released on CD, cassette, and vinyl, and I'm playing the vinyl version this evening. The lineup, Michael Brecker on tenor and electronic wind instrument, Jack DeJohnette on drums, Charlie Hayden bass, Kenny Kirkland on keyboards, and Pat Metheny on guitar. And I want to mention also, Michael Brecker appeared in San Luis Obispo. I'm not sure of the year. I'm going to guess somewhere around 2000. Anyway, at Cuesta College, and he appeared at the Cuesta Auditorium. Put on a great concert there. He started playing the E-Wee right around that time or so. So let's give a listen to this album by Michael Brecker, and this track is called Sea Glass.

Once again, that's Michael Brecker and self-titled album, and that particular track was called Sea Glass. And the group, I want to repeat it again, an all-star lineup. Michael Brecker on tenor and iwi, Jack DeJohnette on drums, Charlie Hayden on bass, Kenny Kirkland on keyboards, and Pat Metheny on guitar. Also, I'll relate a story here about Michael Brecker. Before he passed away, just probably about a year or so before he passed away, we were at the Monterey Jazz Festival, and he was playing with a quartet before he got sick, and the piano player was Joey Calderazzo, and I forget the rest of the guys in the trio. I think Eric Rivas was on bass, and I forget the drummer, but there were three quarters of the Michael Brecker quartet. And Michael was in the hospital in New York, and they were playing their set. And kind of in the middle of the set, they stopped and they dialed Michael's phone in the hospital in New York. And in front of the audience there, they were talking to him, and they played a cut. And Michael was also talking back to them. The audience could hear him, even though he was in New York at the time, and again in the hospital. And they played a song for him. And it was very touching and very moving. Short time after that, Michael passed away. Well, I want to let you know that this is KCBX HD1 San Luis Obispo and KNBX HD1 San Ardo. 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And it's going to be on September 20th at the PAC. He'll share fresh perspectives about how our minds work. Tickets are at calpolyarts.org. Well, coming up next here on KCBX will be Overnight Jazz. That'll be happening from midnight until 3 o'clock in the morning, and that will be followed by the morning edition from 3 until 9, and then that will be followed by Morning Cup here on KCBX. I'll be back again next week, Thursday, following Across the Tracks, and I'll be playing more jazz for you and also have a featured LP. 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
2: Hi there, I'm Thane Maynard. The Asiatic lions of Gir National Park in India represent one of the most inspiring wildlife conservation success stories in the world. Found only in the Gir forest of Gujarat, India, these majestic animals once roamed across large parts of Asia. But by the early 20th century, their population was reduced to just a handful due to hunting and habitat loss. Today, thanks to strict protection measures and community involvement, their numbers have steadily increased, making Gir the last natural refuge for these lions, with a current population of 891 individuals. But saving room for big cats in the world's most populous nation is a challenge. There are 58 national tiger preserves in India, but the lions just have the Gir forest. Fortunately, the Gir ecosystem, with its mix of dry deciduous forests, grasslands, and rivers, provides an ideal habitat not only for lions, but also for a wide variety of wildlife. Conservation efforts have played a crucial role in the survival of these lions. Local communities known as Malderies have coexisted with the lions for generations, helping maintain a balance between human life and wildlife.
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2: Over the past year, the sight of armed, uniformed National Guard troops has become commonplace here in Washington, D.C., sparking public outcry. But what do Guard members think?
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2: We hear from several who are worried about the new norms the deployment has established. 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
4: Live from NPR News in Washington, I'm Dave Mattingly. Iran's foreign minister is dismissing President Trump's push to economically crush and isolate his country, saying it will lead to what he calls further defeat for the U.S. Trump announced economic warfare against Iran this week without offering specifics, and he called on America's allies to join the effort. Here's NPR's Emily Fang.
5: Iran's economy is struggling even more. A U.S. blockade has cut its economy off from the rest of the world. People there cannot get goods from outside the country for the most part. But Sina Tusi, a senior fellow at the think tank Center for International Policy in Washington, says ideological hardliners now have control of parts of Iran's government, so the economy is not their priority.
4: The president's economic warfare strategy comes nearly 6 months after the U.S. and Israel began attacking Iran. The U.S. naval blockade of Iranian ports remains in place. The USS Abraham Lincoln is now heading home from the Middle East with the arrival of the USS George Washington in the region. The Lincoln has been the focus of recent reports about food shortages and worsening mental health aboard the carrier during its extended deployment. The U.S. military says a plane that crashed in western Alaska yesterday had been chartered by the Army Corps of Engineers. All 8 people aboard were killed. This is NPR News from Washington.
1: It's 7:31 on Friday, August 21st. I'm Carol Tangeman with KCBX News. San Luis Obispo County residents may hear emergency sirens Saturday, but officials say it's only a test. The county and PG&E will conduct their annual early warning system test at noon and again at 12:30. During each test, 130 sirens from Cayucas to the Napomo Mesa and through San Luis Obispo will sound simultaneously for 3 minutes. Communities north of Cuesta Grade and Cambria do not have sirens. Officials say no action is required during Saturday's test. In a real emergency, the sirens signal residents to tune in to local radio or television for instructions. And the debate over data centers has reached the Mojave Desert. Adelanto residents are voicing concerns over the city's proposal to amend its land use laws to allow data centers. KVCR's Anthony Victoria reports.
6: Adelanto's Planning Commission discussed a proposed change to zoning in industrial areas to accommodate data centers and battery storage projects. Officials say there have been no data center proposals submitted, but the proposed zoning law changes would allow developers to begin applying for permits. Many public speakers were skeptical of the proposed changes because they could pave the way for future data center projects. Adelanto's planning commissioners eventually recommended not making the amendment. Jay Sean Johnson, one of the commissioners, says he's not against data centers, but wants the city to do more homework.
7: Policy should lead development. Development should not force policy to catch up afterward.
6: The commission's recommendation will now go to the city council for a vote. For KVCR News, I'm Anthony Victoria.
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It's Earth, Wind, and Fire this morning on The Morning Cup. Very early Earth, Wind, and Fire from their self-titled album way back in 1972. Fan the Fire, the name of the song from Earth, Wind, and Fire. Also, Antibalas in the set. We heard Grant Green, Tico Tico, from a fun album and a little bit different album from Grant Green called The Latin Bit. And it was Cannonball Adderley to start off the morning. A little jazzy groove getting on this morning here on The Morning Cup. We're going to change it up here in just a second with some Courtney Barnett. A little later on, I'll have music from Tanariwen from our featured album of the week. I also have some tickets to give away for the group Witch. We Intend to Cause Havoc, part of the Zamrock scene from Zambia. They're going to be at Slow Brew Rock coming up next week, and I have a pair of tickets to give away on today's show. Pretty exciting about that. I'll let you know about a few live things going on around the Central Coast, and I'll play some good music for you. That's what's going to be happening today on The Morning Cup. My name is Neil Losey doing this. If you need to reach me today, neil@kcbx.org. By phone, it's 805-549-8855. If you have any comments about the show or questions about the music that I'm playing, or if you want to say, hey, I'm listening. I also want to let you know that if you are in a band, or if you are putting on some good music somewhere, or if you just know about a great show somewhere, or there's somewhere where you work where there's some good music going on, let me know about it. And email is the way to do that. If you do it by phone, I write it down. And if I write it down, I've got about a 50% chance of reading my own writing. So it doesn't work. So use email, neal@kcbx.org. If you ever want to let me know about live music going on around the Central Coast, talking anywhere from Ventura to Salinas, even Santa Cruz and Monterey, if you want to let me know about cool things going on live and everywhere in between. I'm going to get into this music from Courtney Barnett. 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Her latest album is called Creature of Habit, and here's One Thing at a Time from Courtney Barnett. It's your Morning Cup.

It's The Cure on The Morning Cup on KCBX. 1,000 hours from Kiss Me, Kiss Me, Kiss Me. Also, local artist Jamie Pennelly. And Jamie Pennelly is going to be performing this evening. She's going to be the lead-off act, the opening act for Damon Castillo's band. And that's going to be going on tonight at Concerts in the Plaza, Mission Plaza. This is the 30th appearance by Damon Castillo. And they've been doing Concerts in the Plaza for 30 years, so that tells me that Damon's been to every single one. And that's the fact. He's the only artist that's performed at every single one. There's a reason for that. His band is great. His songs are great. Damon's such a great front man, too. And it'll be a fun time tonight. I'll play some Damon for you a little bit later on, but I wanted to make sure that you know that Jamie's going to be opening, so I'll have a chance to catch some music before Damon gets performing, too. So 5 o'clock, the music begins. Goes until 8 o'clock tonight. Concerts in the Plaza. I mean, I can't believe it. I don't know about you, about how fast your summer went by, but my summer seems to have flown by, and I can't believe that we're getting toward the end of Concerts in the Plaza, getting toward the last few weeks of that. So, you know, take advantage of it while you can, and especially tonight with this great lineup happening. In the set, we also heard Lucinda Williams and Courtney Barnett. Thought we'd listen to a track from our featured album of the week. It's the group Tenariwen. They are from North Africa, and they make compelling music. And they've got a new album out that I think is quite good. We're going to listen to a track from this one and check out what they have to offer now as they've continued to make great music. That's our featured album of the week. It's called Hogar from Tenariwen, and it's here this morning on your Morning Cup on KCBX.

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2: It's the Morning Cup on KCBX HD1, San Luis Obispo, KNBX HD1, San Ardo, on the web at kcbx.org and on that KCBX app. Finished off the set with Buddy Wailer, Want to Come Home, from the Liberation album. Buddy Guy and Junior Wells together, Alone and Acoustic. Fantastic album, and just something a little bit different for them. They usually didn't record that way. Baby, What You Want Me to Do. And we started off with our featured album of the week from Tenarewin, the album called Hogar. I'll have some more of that one for you a little later on. NPR News headlines coming up next, and I've got more music for you all the way up until noon on The Morning Cup.
3: Live from NPR News, I'm Lakshmi Singh. The federal government is out with a new plan for how several states access water from the Colorado River for at least the next 2 years as the region faces the realities of droughts and water restrictions. Downstream states, California, Arizona, and Nevada, will bear the brunt of the cuts. The administration's plan does not issue water reduction mandates for four upper basin states, Colorado, Utah, Wyoming, and New Mexico. But after 2 years, it calls for the upstream and downstream states to hold a new round of talks over their dispute. The Colorado River feeds Lakes Mead and Powell, the nation's two largest reservoirs, now experiencing record low water levels. Gasoline prices are inching up while bond prices are moving down. NPR Scott Horsley has a roundup of what's moving financial markets.
4: Investors will be keeping a close eye on the bond market today. The yield on long-term government bonds rebounded Thursday, despite an effort by the Treasury Department to push those bond yields down. Bondholders have been demanding a bigger payback in return for lending the government money. They're concerned about the size of the federal debt, which reached $40 trillion this week, as well as stubborn inflation. Gasoline prices typically fall as summer draws to a close, but AAA says this could be the most expensive August ever at the gas pump. The average price of regular gas is just under $4.11 a gallon, topping the previous high set back in 2022. Scott Horsley, NPR News, Washington.
3: The Supreme Court is expected to weigh in on whether President Trump can continue construction of the White House ballroom. The lawsuit has already been argued through several lower courts after a nonprofit group sued the administration, saying congressional approval was needed for the new site. Here's NPR's Deepa Shivaran.
5: The Trump administration is arguing that the ballroom was needed to create a, quote, integrated military complex that houses medical care, a drone port, and bomb shelters. On the other hand, the National Trust for Historic Preservation is saying that the executive branch doesn't have the authority to transform the White House like this, even for national security purposes.
3: NPR's Deepa Shivaran reporting. The government of Guatemala says the U.S. has deported nearly 2,300 Mexican migrants to Guatemalan soil, and NPR's Zeta Peralta reports the Mexican government is worried.
6: Normally, migrants are only deported to a country that is not theirs when their home country won't take them or when it's too dangerous for them to go back. Guatemalan President Bernardo Arevalo said that's not the case with the Mexican deportees. Guatemala, he says, treats them like they are in transit and they are sent to Mexico by land within 24 hours. In a statement, Mexico said it opposes the practice. Human rights groups view it as an attempt to intimidate migrants. In a statement to Reuters, the U.S. State Department said it was focused on implementing President Trump's immigration policy. Ada Peralta, NPR News, Mexico City.
3: This is NPR. The world's oldest living person is celebrating her 117th birthday today. Ethel Caterham is from England. NPR's Fatima Al-Kassab has details.
7: Ethel Caterham was born in 1909 and has lived through the Russian Revolution, the Great Depression, and two world wars. She's the last surviving subject of King Edward VII. For her 116th birthday last year, she got a visit from his great-great-grandson, King Charles. According to Guinness World Records, she's also one of the oldest people to survive COVID after contracting it in 2020. She's celebrating with family and friends at a nursing home in Surrey, outside London, and says she's looking forward to what next year might bring. Fatima Al-Kassab, NPR News, London.
8: London's High Court is ordering Prince Harry, Sir Elton John, and others to make an initial payment of the equivalent of $13 million toward the Daily Mail's legal costs after they lost their privacy lawsuits against the publisher. Last month, the judge sided with the Daily Mail against accusations that it engaged in unlawful acts, including phone hacking. Local media report Prince Harry and his wife Meghan plan to move back to the United Kingdom with their children, who are enrolled in British school in September. King Charles saw his grandchildren in person last month for the first time in more than 4 years. U.S. stocks are trading higher this hour. The Dow is up more than 400 points, or nearly 1%. This is NPR News.
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10: 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He wrote for the rock magazine Cream and later Rolling Stone. 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Also, Peter Heller, his novel The Dog Stars, has been adapted into a new film. 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
2: 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The workshop will help participants understand how to access public meeting information and feel more confident participating in local government. 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Also, lots of music going on leading into this weekend. Telling you about a few things here. One of the things, the group Wall of Sound. This is one of the many Grateful Dead cover bands that out there. And I have never seen them, but I've been told that they're quite good. Very well-received band. And they have performed at a lot of those Grateful Dead cover band festivals that are popular, like Skull and Roses and that sort of thing. They're going to be at Slow Brew Rock tomorrow. And one of their things, they're kind of niche in the world, is that they'll pick one show from the Grateful Dead archives, and then they'll do that show completely. They'll replicate that show on a tour, and they're on a show, and they're going to be doing that tomorrow. So they'll be doing some show from the Grateful Dead archives in its entirety. That's Wall of Sound, and that's going to be tomorrow at Slow Brew Rock at 7 o'clock. Also, Peach and the Jam are going to be at Long Branch in Creston on Sunday from noon to three. Brandy James Blues Band has a special show at the Naughty Anchor in Morro Bay tomorrow from 6 until 8. Just a few things going on. I'll tell you about a few more as the show happens. And one more thing to know about, Trombone Shorty is going to be appearing on Sunday at Vita Robles Amphitheater with St. Paul and the Broken Bones and Trey Burt. Thought we'd listen to something from Shorty this morning, doing an old Ernie Cato song that also kind of came back, got used on a bunch of commercials and stuff. But Trombone Shorty, you know, paying tribute to those that came before him in the New Orleans music world, this one called Here Come the Girls. It's Trombone Shorty on the Morning Cup. Catch him on Sunday at Vina Robles.

going. A song David Byrne made with Hayley Williams from his latest album at a good one. The album Who Is the Sky? And that was Everybody Laughs. And What Is the Reason for It is the name of that song. And we also heard from English Beat, I confess, Freddie Hubbard, title track from a great Blue Note album from the 1950s, 60s. That's Open Sesame. And Trombone Shorty started off the set. Trombone Shorty's going to be playing at the Vita Robles Amphitheater on Sunday with St. Paul the Broken Bones and Trey Burt. Should be a killer show. Hope you're going to get a chance to go. 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Tell you about some live things going on around the Central Coast. If you ever need more information about any of the things that I talk about during the show, whether I'm talking about the music that I'm playing for you or there's live music going on, remember you can always get in touch with me. I am live, local, in person doing this show. So you can reach me directly if you have any questions. Email is neil@kcbx.org. Phone is 805-549-8855. We've got music coming up tonight at the Avila Beach Farmers Market. It goes on from 4 until 8. A band that has been around the Central Coast, well, longer than I've been around the Central Coast, and that feels like a pretty long time now. Monty Mills Band is going to be at Avila Farmers Market tonight, and you'll be able to catch that. Always a fun time that's happening. Also, there is a Jazz Vespers concert with guitarist Pat Kelly. Dylan Johnson and Daryl Voss are going to be playing. It's at First Presbyterian Church in San Luis Obispo on Sunday at 4. So there's a couple more things that you can catch this weekend. Some country from Monty Mills and some jazz from Pat Kelly Trio. I am going to play music for you right now from Damon Castillo. This is his brand new song, and I don't know if it's been released anywhere else yet, but originally he released it only to radio. So the only place that you've been able to hear it so far has been on radio. And I'm sure it'll turn up in other places soon if it hasn't already. But he wanted to release it to radio first. He's done that a few times. He appreciates radio and what we're able to offer. And I'm glad that he gets to share these songs with us. And I'm glad I get to share them with you. You can catch him live tonight. It's at Concerts in the Plaza in San Luis Obispo. The music starts at 5 with Jamie Pinelli. And then Damon Castillo and band are going to be performing. And Damon's got so many fans. I know there's going to be a big crowd and everybody's going to be turned out tonight. It's going to be going wild. So hopefully you'll get a chance to check that out. Right now, let's listen to this new song, Lost in LA, from Damon Castillo. Check it out tonight, Mission Plaza, Concerts in the Plaza. His 30th appearance at Concerts in the Plaza tonight in San Luis Obispo.

It's the Fool from Camper Van Beethoven from the album Our Beloved Revolutionary Sweetheart this morning on The Morning Cop on listener-supported public radio, KCBX. Our featured album of the week from the act Tenariwen. That's the new album, Hogar. And that was Amidinin Warar Nohar. I'll have some more of that for you before the end of the show. Rising Appalachia and Battering Ram from their new album coming out soon. And Damon Castillo, that's also a new single so far released just to radio. It's called Lost in L.A. He'll probably be doing that song tonight, plus a bunch of your other favorites as he performs at concerts in the plaza as a part of that great lineup that happens every Friday night throughout the summer and into the fall in downtown San Luis Obispo. As I mentioned, all kinds of things going on, trying to tell you about some of them. One of the things that's happening, the group Out of the Blue is going to be performing. You'll be able to catch them. They are going to be at La Vigne, and that is going on Sunday from 12:30 until 3:30. And it should be a fun time with this local group, Out of the Blue, a duo that will be performing. I am going to put some music on for you now from Emily Scott Robinson from her album Appalachia. It's another one of those things. There's just so much music that comes out. We just miss a lot of things. And this may be one that's kind of flying under the radar. It's a nice album. She's got a good voice, cool songs, great people playing on the album with her. We're going to listen to the song The Time for Flowers from this release, Appalachia. It's Emily Scott Robinson this morning on Your Morning Cup. Stay tuned. I'm going to have more of our featured album of the week. I'm going to tell you about a few more live things going on, and I'm going to give away some tickets for a show that's happening next week at Slow Brew Rock with a group, an African music group called Witch, and you're going to have a chance to win those tickets. So stay tuned. Your chance to win coming up sometime in this next hour. Here's Emily Scott Robinson on Your Morning Cup.

She was 2012, but it felt like 2014 and I know you still

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1: Ella Langley's Choosin' Texas just might be the song of the summer. 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So why is there still so much debate over whether it's the right kind of song of the summer? 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
3: 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I have some more music to share with you. That's what I'm here to do, and I'm happy to be able to share music with you on this Friday morning. I am going to have a giveaway here coming up pretty quick. I'm going to tell you about a few more live things going on. I do want to let you know that in that last set of music, we finished off with the new one from Kurt Vile, 99 BPM, and also Ike and Tina Turner. Ike and Tina Turner from an album called Out of Season. If you can find the original cover of the Out of Season album, I recommend it. It's a cover that has been sanitized over the years, but it's pretty great. Ike had an attitude, and it comes through in that cover as well. He's making a statement with the cover of that one. 3 o'clock more in the morning blues from Ike and Tina Turner. We also heard Jane Monheit in the set, and I wanted to play that one for you because Jane Monheit is going to be on the Central Coast, which is pretty incredible, although it's not her first time here. She has performed at this venue before. Libretto in Paso Robles has been doing incredible work, bringing internationally acclaimed jazz artists and vocalists to Paso Robles. If you don't know about it, it is kind of a hidden treasure. The people that know are in the know, and they don't miss the shows. And you look at the lineup that Libretto has, and it really is incredible, the world-class musicians they have coming. Jane Monheit is such a wonderful vocalist. She's going to be at Libretto tonight and tomorrow night. The Tonight Show last I saw was sold out. The Saturday show still had a few tickets, although that could have changed rapidly. It's not a very big place. You get an intimate setting with a gorgeous piano. It's just really something, and that is at Libretto. Find out about Jane Monheit's performance there this weekend and see if there's any space left, and then see what they've got coming up. I think you'll be completely surprised and intrigued if you're a fan of jazz. Emily Scott Robinson started off that set of music. I'm going to keep things going right now with a ticket giveaway for Witch. We intend to cause havoc. They're part of the Zamrock scene. They've been around for a long time. They were around for a while, went away for a while, and came back. And they've come back with a couple of great albums and a few killer tours. And they're going to be at Slow Brew Rock on the 26th, which is amazing to me. And you're going to have a chance to go. I have a pair of tickets to go check out this group that is exciting and fun. And they are going to be at Slow Brew Rock on the 26th. And you can be there too if you're calling number 7 right now, 805-544-5229. That's 544-KCBX. I'll take caller number 7. You can't have won anything in the last 30 days. Make sure that you can go to the show on the 26th and dial that number, 805-544-5229. And if you're caller number 7, I'm going to give you a pair of tickets to catch this band right here. It's your Morning Cup.

from the latest Gorillaz album, The Mountain. That's Empty Dream Machine, Black Thought, Johnny Marr, Anushka Shankar, all part of this one with the Gorillaz. Also Atomic Dog, George Clinton, and a reminder, you like music that sounds funky, and you like R&B, and you like soul music, you can tune in every Saturday night from 9 o'clock until midnight, right after the Evening Blues, and you'll be able to hear a selection of soul, funk, R&B, sometimes some soulful, funky jazz, blues, reggae, and even a little hip-hop mix it on The Night Train. Every Saturday night from 9 o'clock until midnight. I intend to do the show tomorrow night. Hope you'll tune in. It's always fun to lay that music down on a Saturday night. If you catch it on Saturday, that's great. If you miss it on Saturday, catch it some other time. KCBX app is a great way to do it. 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We're at Oingo Boingo with a song that is still relevant. Wake Up, it's 1984 from the album Good for Your Soul. And Witch, starting that off, Witch going to be appearing at Slow Brew Rock next week. Congratulations to Thomas, won a pair of tickets. I'll have another pair of tickets to give away for that show next week. And you'll probably see it on a few other programs as well, your chance to win tickets for Witch at Slow Brew Rock. 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Telling you about a few live things going on around the Central Coast. Another thing that's happening, the Arroyo Grande concert series that happens every Sunday is a lot of fun. It happens in the afternoon from 1 to 3 on the bandstand there. And Carbon City Lights is going to be taking the stage this Sunday. Such a good band, such good friends of KCBX. That whenever there's an event, we ask Carbon City Lights to play, and frequently they're available. They always will if they're available. And they are going to have this event coming up, a chance to catch them performing in Arroyo Grande. Good band, Carbon City Lights. Hope you have a chance to catch them. Here's their song, Must Be Luck, on your morning cup. It's KCBX. It's listener-supported public radio.

That's Carbon City Lights. You're going to be able to catch them performing at the Royal Grande Concert Series coming up on Sunday, and hopefully you'll get a chance to check that out. Take advantage of all of the concerts in parks and plazas and the things going on outdoor at wineries and breweries and in people's yards and whatever you can while you can, as it sounds like, you know, what they're saying, we're going to get some weather this year. And so maybe all of the outdoor things are going to kind of go away a little bit earlier if this this El Nino rain weather comes in like they're talking about. But you can still celebrate now. Don't give up on summer quite yet. And don't give up on good summer fun of checking out great music until you absolutely have to. Here's Soccer Mommy on the Morning Cup and Some Sunny Day.

Ohio represent. Royal Crescent Mob and Na Na Na Na Na Na Na. Actually, I think it's just three. Na Na Na. Spin the World, the name of the album. Her Josh Rosenblum band, local artist Josh Rosenblum, artist that performs quite a bit locally. Going to be Point San Luis Lighthouse, part of that concert series. If you've never done that one, that's a great one. Can you just imagine out there on the lighthouse above the ocean and a beautiful Central Coast day with some good music? Going on from 2:30 until 5, you can catch Josh Rosenblum there tomorrow. We heard Tedeschi Trucks Band, Hero, from the recent album Future Soul. Soccer Mommy starting off that set. If you love tuning in to Hidden Brain every Sunday morning here on KCBX, now's your chance to see Shankar Vardhanam on live on stage on September 20th at the PAC. He'll share fresh perspectives about how our minds work. Tickets are at calpolyarts.org. I am going to get into some music from our featured album of the week. The group is Tenariwen. The album's called Hogar. And we're going to listen to a song from this release, part of this great lineup of tunes from this North African group. It's the Morning Cup, going from Ohio to North Africa. It's KCBX.

Appear to be having a little technical difficulty here with this. I wanted to make sure to get this one on for you since it's such a great album, and I want to make sure that this track goes. I played just about every track off of this release, which is one of the cool things to see when you do one of the featured albums of the week where you can grab almost every track of it and there's a good one on there for you. So let me see if I can get this going for you since I do want to share it since it is our featured album of the week, and then we'll just see what else I have for you before the end of the show. Only with you for a little bit longer. Fresh Air coming up at noon. Here is a track from Tinariwen and our featured album of the week.

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0: This is The Daily. I'm Natalie Kitroev. Back to my conversation with Pablo Torre about how big investors are buying stakes in professional sports teams and changing the way they're run. Okay, I want to now turn to the thing that I think matters most to the fans, which is how do these new ownership structures change the sports that we love, the games that we love, the leagues that we follow? Pablo, how are you thinking about the potential ramifications of everything you've described?
5: I'm thinking about what the unintended consequences are when you optimize.
0: Okay.
5: Meaning, if you're a quantitatively minded organization, and we're familiar with Moneyball, the idea that maybe math can help you spend your money more efficiently.
0: Yeah.
5: What if you extended that to every aspect of your organization? Meaning, where we broadcast our games, meaning ticket pricing. I mean, the notion of dynamic pricing, which is a tool that is beloved by private equity, because in so many words, it means we price people according to their desperation. And I think optimization is sort of the euphemism. Like, how can we make things more efficient? How can we make sure that we are getting the most bang for our buck? The fans might be in favor of, yes, we want to be the smartest and most quantitatively advanced.
0: And maybe we want to have the most money.
5: And maybe, in fact, we want our ownership group to have the most money to spend on our team. The problem, of course, is when you realize that profit and growth are goals that can exist irrespective of whether you win the championship. So we mentioned that 2019 is when Major League Baseball opens the doors to private equity in the first place. And the Boston Red Sox are an early adopter. The Boston Red Sox, for instance, last season had a veteran player named Alex Bregman, who was on a short-term deal, and it was going well.
6: And Alex Bregman delivers at Fenway again.
5: He was an all-star that season. He was wildly popular among the fans.
7: They kind of anointed this guy the unofficial captain of the Boston Red Sox, right?
5: Younger players regarded him as a coach in the clubhouse, and he wanted to stay. He wanted a long-term contract, and he wanted a no-trade clause so that he could veto a trade to any other team. And historically, this is a portrait of loyalty. But the Red Sox did not want to do it. To their private equity-ified mindset, this all read as a financial and actuarial risk. He was 31 years old, the equivalent of middle age.

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4: I'm Noel King with Marissa Moss. She's a senior writer at Rolling Stone, writes a lot about country. All right, Marissa, tell me about Choosin' Texas.
5: Choosin' Texas is a song about a woman who is essentially losing her man in real time. So she goes to a bar or a honky-tonk in Texas. She's from Tennessee.
6: Just when I thought I got him to fall in love with Tennessee.
5: She suddenly realizes that he sees his, I guess, his ex, who's from Texas, and is drifts away from her to this woman.
6: She's from Texas, I can tell.
5: So it's that feeling of kind of knowing when you see it in someone's face that they're going to be leaving you. And you're figuring out whether it's worth it to hold on or you just kind of have to let go.
6: He's choosing Texas, I can tell.
4: How big is this song exactly?
5: It is huge. It is up there right now in competition with Mariah Carey's All I Want for Christmas Is You. Which owns the record for the most amount of weeks at number one on the Billboard Hot 100 with 22 weeks. So right now, Ella Langley, as we speak, has 18 weeks on the Billboard Hot 100.
4: Dang.
5: Her only competition above that is Shaboozy. And Lil Nas X.
7: Can't nobody tell me nothing.
5: Which are also, you know, you should say, kind of country-ish, country-adjacent songs. But she really could blow by Mariah Carey. Of course, you get a boost every time Christmas comes around, but we're a little ways off from Mariah Carey declaring once and for all that it's Christmas season. So I think Ella has plenty of time to catch up. And it could be the biggest song of all time, which is crazy.
4: You're a music writer and you're based in Nashville. And Nashville is the beating heart of country in this country. How big a deal is Ella Langley in a place like Nashville and in the country industry?
5: She's a big deal. And it's exciting because she's a relatively newish artist in terms of how long she's been putting out music. You know, she's been in the grind for years and years, like most artists have, by the time they have their breakthrough. She only released her debut album in 2024 called Hungover. And it's really exciting because, as a lot of people know, or maybe they don't know, it can be really hard for a woman to make it in Nashville. They're usually played, you know, one woman song an hour on country radio, if that, if you're lucky. Usually under 10% of songs on country radio are by women.
4: Wow.
5: So having someone like her out there and having so much country radio airplay and presence on the Hot 100 and breaking all these records, you really hope that it's going to help influence people in Nashville to sign more women, platform more women, do all of those things to try to sort of flip this long-standing sexism that has existed in Nashville. Not to put all of our hopes and dreams on one woman, because it's not up to her to do this. It's up to the industry to respond. But, you know, you sure have to hope so.
4: Was it a surprise that Choosin' Texas became such a big hit?
5: To me, and I am totally fine to admit this, I would have never predicted this. I loved the song when I heard it. But I don't think I ever thought that something this country could be this popular. And yes, country music is becoming so much more popular nationwide, worldwide. But it is also country music in a lot of ways that is a little bit more pop-leaning. Morgan Wallen is extremely popular, but he's not putting out super twangy, you know, tears in your beers kind of country music songs. Choose in Texas. Yes, I know it's kind of sad, but more than sad, I think it's relatable. It taps into this feeling that a lot of people have. And I guess especially in the summer, if you're thinking about a summer romance or something like that, of losing something that you once have, of letting go, of nostalgia. I think that's something that we really want to feel right now. And despite the lyrical content, which may be a little bit of a bummer, the song does just feel so good. Mm. And it's like a little bit of like a brain weed gummy. The second it comes on and you hear, you know, that little guitar lick, it relaxes you. It sort of gives you that summer feel of like just airy and fresh. And a lot of people want to feel that way right now. But I mean, there's been remixes of the song at the club. She's from Texas, I can tell.
4: You've said she's not a person who shares a ton about herself. Probably smart in this day and age. But country music often does get politicized, and I've seen that happening a bit around her and around this song. Tell me about the way she is being slotted into certain perspectives in the U.S., whether she wants to be or not.
5: So one thing I've seen is a lot of people from the far right wanting to use her as an example of a return to sort of this anti-girl boss era.
3: Ella is MAGA. American flag emoji, American flag emoji. True country patriot princess who I will forever support and I would die for.
8: Ella Langley wrote a wholesome anti-woke country song, and it's about to beat the record for longest time spent as number one on the Hot 100. America is healing.
5: They like to take the fact that she speaks about her faith on stage and sort of warp that into that being sort of her overriding agenda, and that she wants this return to traditional values. And then on the left, I've seen some people sort of play with the same. I personally think you could easily, just as easily, make a case that she's a feminist who had Miranda Lambert, you know, produce her album and writes with women and takes all these women on tour.
9: If we're just talking about women right now, it takes women like Lainey, Miranda, and me and all these artists that are coming up to stand up and be like, yo, we're not going to put up with this.
5: You know, so many people want this moment to serve their own narrative and want Ella Langley to stand for something on every side. And if you don't give people a little, they're going to go wild. But maybe that's better than putting your personal views out there and having them ripped apart. So can't say I really blame her, to be honest.
4: This is a sad song. And I get you on like, it's a very chill vibe and it definitely does ease the brain in some ways. But when you think about it, it's like, my fella fell in love with someone else. And so here's a theory I've heard. The summer of 2026 has a lot of sad girl music coming out. And this just sort of fits into a broader trend for some reason this summer of sad music. What do you think about that?
5: Yeah, I think that's fair. Obviously, sad is a universal emotion. But I think when people hear this song, they recognize themselves in it. And I don't know if it conjures so much sadness as much as like a communal experience, like this sense of, oh, okay, I'm not alone. Other people have experienced the same thing. And I don't know if people are putting it on and crying, you know, into their lap the same way that people are for other sort of sad girl summer records. And maybe if your partner just left you for someone in Texas, you might cry. But, you know, I don't know if it elicits that kind of visceral reaction. I think it's more of like a gut feeling, a vibe kind of situation.

0: That was Rolling Stones' Marissa Moss. Marissa wrote a book. It's called Her Country, How Women in Country Music Became the Success They Were Never Supposed to Be. When we come back, the pop stars are sad this summer. What's bothering them?
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1: We are back with Alex Frank. Alex writes for Vogue. Alex, we've been told that this is the summer of the sad girl song and the sad girl album. Which of the girls have been sad this summer?
2: Sure. Well, Olivia Rodrigo would be a good place to start because she literally has the word sad in the title of her album.
3: It was just something that my producer Dan said to me. We were having a conversation about just stuff in my life. And he's like, you seem pretty sad for a girl so in love. And when he said it, we were both like, that's it. That's the title. We've been searching for it for so long.
2: It's also my favorite album of the summer so far. It's an album about whatever is the opposite of carefree love. It's anthems for anxious attachment is sort of how I've been thinking about them. So these are not late fun nights of June and July where the dance music is bumping. This is being in your room, worried about what the other person thinks of you and whether or not you're happy in the relationship. I mean, it's sort of about the beginning of a relationship when, yes, things are great and you're feeling the spark and the chemistry and the excitement, but you're also worried about where it's going to go. Like you have a voice in your head that's telling you, maybe this isn't right. Maybe this isn't real love. Maybe he doesn't like you the way that you think. There's a couple ballads on the record, one called Begged, one called Less, that are absolutely heartbreaking.

0: but even the up songs like Maggots for Brains, which I think has become a fan favorite, is sort of about becoming almost zombified by love and sort of what it does to you, how it transforms you and almost makes you a Frankenstein figure. I'm a zombie. So it's a really interesting thing for a young woman to be exploring on a summer record. You know, love we think of as happy, or maybe we think of as breakup, but this is somewhere in between where you're in love, but you're not feeling super sure about it.
1: Phoebe Bridgers album. Tell me about that one.
0: It's got a song called Kill Me on it. So, I mean, you don't get bleaker than that. This is gonna kill me. Wait. Phoebe Bridgers is famous for making sad music. You know, it's interesting because she's balancing on the record sort of like the larger realities of sort of like the sadness of the culture and the country, but also like in her own personal life, some good things are also happening. She's singing about weddings, but she's also singing about the state of the world and how bad things seem at any given moment. And the government isn't trying to kill you. They just don't care if they kill you. I've been listening to Ariana Grande's record, and she's having a bit of a rough summer herself, and sort of like leaning into a certain kind of misery with the industry, with her fandom. The opening single was Hate That I Made You Love Me, which is, again, having hate in the title is a pretty good indication that we're not in La La Land right now. And I can see. But the rest of the record is sort of gets even bleaker. The joy of Ariana so often is in a karaoke moment when you can try to hit those exuberant notes along with her. Her voice has an exuberance to it. And she's always had a little bit of sadness, too. She's always walked that line. But here, there's really not much exuberance at all. We're just getting the sad Ariana. Jennifer.

0: I was listening to the new Charlie XCX with producer Peter Balanon Rosen recently, and I did not think of that as a sad album, but I was listening with half an ear. I noticed that it is on the list of people's sad summer albums. Tell me what's going on there.
1: I think that you're right in the sense that it's a little bit more complicated than sad, but, you know, very different than Brat in mood. Spring, Summer 26, which I love. And the lyrics are, I mean, these are some serious lyrics.
2: And the world is gonna end, no hope for any fit. Yeah, we're walking on a runway that goes straight to hell. Nothing's gonna save us, not music, fashion, or film.
1: Feels like a very different direction for her, considering the sort of exuberance of Brat Summer, which was just a few short summers ago.
0: So what is actually going on here? Like, is this a coincidence or is this a sad time, a sad culture, a sad country? What's the deal?
1: I don't think it's a coincidence. I mean, I think there's a couple of things going on. One, I think we've been sort of moving in this direction for a while. I mean, I think when we think back about 15 years ago, the kind of pop that was on the radio was exuberant pop like Katy Perry. And then Lana Del Rey had a song called Summertime Sadness that came out around then. Sort of like changed the paradigm a little bit for what a pop star can be. And I think what we're seeing now is a generation of young female songwriters who have sort of grown up in Lana's wake, and they're dealing with weighty issues the way that Lana does. They're dealing with the darker side of life the way that Lana does. And I don't want to give Lana all the credit, but I do think she has caused a big sea change in how record labels can imagine young female singer-songwriters to market themselves. The other thing I think is there's sort of two panics that I think might be related to this. One is the panic over AI and AI's role in music at a moment in which we're sort of concerned about sort of like perfection created by AI and by like a digital force, that we would sort of cling to songs that are bit messier and sadder, very emotional. You know, they're not sort of perfectly constructed, engineered pop marvels. They're a bit more soft and broken and, dare I say, human. And the other is the panic over Gen Z sexlessness, which this has certainly become a cultural panic, right? And I, again, I don't know what's going on with Gen Z, but if you looked at the charts right now, this is not a sexy summer. Like, you would find some evidence that people are not having a good time, let's say. And so I think like there's a lot of things coalescing that sort of make it the perfect moment for sad songs. And I think it'd be really hard to sort of operate in the year 2026 and create music that has a sort of pure joyfulness.
0: You wrote for Vogue that the best summer song is a sad one. That is a hard case to make. Can you make it?
1: I think some of the most powerful summer songs ever are really, really sad. If you're going through a rough time, it feels so much more amplified, in my opinion, than summer. Like, and when I was writing the piece, there were just so many songs that I remembered from my youth and from younger days that really evoked sort of like the harder sides of summer. I love one that I don't think many people would construe as sort of like a modern summer song, but to me it is an incredible summer anthem, which is Joni Mitchell's Woodstock. That's a song about the Woodstock Festival, the famous one in the 1960s, but it's sung from the perspective of Joni, who missed the festival. She was stuck in New York doing work. Her manager would not let her go.

0: And that seems very apropos of our time when you're sort of sitting in your office, but you're looking at Instagram and seeing people on vacation in Italy and you're thinking, why am I not jumping off of the Amalfi Coast into the Mediterranean right now? What is going on here? Why is my manager making me stay here and I'm not at the proverbial Woodstock? So that's one I really love.
1: What else?
0: Oh, we could talk about Taylor Swift a little bit. That might
1: be
0: a good one.
1: Yes.
0: The most important summer song that Taylor Swift has is one called August, which I think is a truly beautiful song. Salt air and the rust on your door. In it, she captures sort of something that's one of my favorite parts of summer, which is August, which is the month we're in right now. But I can see us lost in the memory. August slipped away into a moment in time. 'Cause it was never mine. I sort of love that kind of wistful feeling at the end where you're already feeling a sense of nostalgia for the summer you just had. I'm already going through the memories that I had from June and July, and I'm already sad to see them go, and I'm starting to think about a more serious season in September happening. I mean, it not only sort of is about that, it sounds like it. I mean, this is a song that sounds like salt, air, and rust, two things that she sings about. That sort of oxidized quality of summer, I love that kind of Cape Cod-y, wistful end of summer feeling when you know you only have a few weeks left or a few days left, and so you really appreciate it in a totally different way. But that in and of itself can be kind of sad.

0: Meet Me Behind the Mall is a line that just does me in. I don't know what it is about August. That song also just hits so hard for me. God, yeah. God, I love it. So 2026, what is your song of the summer this year? There's so much debate over what the real one is. Let me get your opinion on that, Alex.
1: If you're asking from a cultural zeitgeist point of view, to me, there's no question that it's Ella Langley's Choosing Texas. I mean, this song has been a behemoth. In terms of my own personal life, I keep coming back to Olivia Rodrigo. Every time I sort of step away from that record, I find myself pulled back and pulled back. And it's funny because just yesterday I had her song Begged, which is, again, a really heartbroken ballad. Just on loop, on repeat, and I'm in a good mood. But something about this summer has lent itself towards that kind of sort of, I don't know, sad wistfulness.
0: Alex Frank is a contributor to Vogue. Ariana Espuru produced today's show. Avishai Artsy was our Sad Girl editor. Gabriel Dunatov checked the facts, and David Tatasciore and Patrick Boyd engineered. The rest of the team includes Hadi Mawagdi, Miles Bryan, Peter Balanon, Rosen, Danielle Hewitt, Kelly Wessinger, Dustin DeSoto, and Sean Ramos-Firm. Our supervising team is Amina El-Sadi and Jolie Myers. Miranda Kennedy's the EP. 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
1: 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Good afternoon. I'm Terry Sadowski with the look at your KCBX weather forecast for tonight and tomorrow. This week ends on a mild note with afternoon sunshine and heat. The next few days will bring in a transition to slightly cooler weather. It's currently 68 degrees in Salinas, 98 in Paso Robles, 71 in Santa Maria, 84 in Santa Barbara, and right here at the KCBX studios in San Luis Obispo, it's 80 degrees. Tomorrow in the inland valleys, King City is expecting a high of 98, Paso Robles 99, Atascadero 95, and Solvang will see a high of 93. In the coastal valleys, Salinas 72 degrees, San Luis Obispo 83, and Santa Maria 78, and along the coast, Los Osos 71, Pismo Beach with a high of 80, and Santa Barbara 81. And here's a reminder that Highway 1 is closed near Loma Vista due to the ongoing timber fire.

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1: The San Luis Obispo Botanical Garden invites you to an event called Taking a Liking to the Lichens of Slo County on Sunday, August 23rd from 10 a.m. until noon at the garden located in El Churro Regional Park. 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Good afternoon. I'm Terry Sadowski with the look at your KCBX weather forecast for tonight and tomorrow. The weekend's on a mild note with afternoon sunshine and heat, and the next few days will bring in a transition to slightly cooler weather. It's currently 68 degrees in Salinas, 99 in Paso Robles, 71 in Santa Maria, 82 in Santa Barbara, and here at the KCBX studios in San Luis Obispo, it's 82. Tomorrow in the Inland Valleys, King City is expecting a high of 98, Paso Robles 99, Atascadero 95, and Solvang will see a high of 93. In the Coastal Valley, Salinas 72 degrees, San Luis Obispo 83, and Santa Maria 78. And along the coast, Los Osos 71 degrees, Pismo Beach will have a high of 80, and Santa Barbara 81 degrees. And a gentle reminder that Highway 1 is closed near Loma Vista due to the ongoing timber fire.

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Good afternoon. I'm Donna Cheek. Actually, it's evening. Good evening. I'm Donna Cheek here with you until 6:30. Thank you so much for listening to KCBX.